to the dots and markings that indicate vowels in Hebrew writing. So the consonants alone are like a skeleton, and the vowels, according to composer Jonathan Leshnov, give them the life and meaning. And he approaches that the clarinet works the same way. The notes on the page are the letters. It's the breath of the performer, the life force of the player, that animates them the way those vowels do. The concerto called Nekadim for the clarinet is performed by Ricardo Morales, while Jason Fettig leads the U.S. Marine Corps Band.

based on the Hebrew word for vowels, nekudim. The clarinet concerto by Jonathan Lezhnov, as the clarinetist, breathes the vowels into the music. Ricardo Morales, the soloist, Jason Fettig leading the U.S. Marine Corps band on Classical Louisville in tonight's Bandstand selection. I'm Colleen Wheelahan. Tomorrow on the Bandstand, look out for music by Wayne Aucoin. On Crossfade with Kiana Dell at 4, you'll hear music by Claude Bowling featuring Nadia Labrie, flute and jazz piano trio. Voices Carry at 2 p.m. with Laura Atkinson has Avi Avital and Juan Diego Flores performing a traditional Venetian song. And Film at 11 with Daniel Gillum has Charles Williams' music for Where I Live. Right now, the St. Paul Chamber Orchestra performs a violin concerto by Antonio Vivaldi, The Storm at Sea.

0: I may not live at sea, but I definitely got some great storms this weekend. That was the violin concerto La Tempesta di Mare, The Storm at Sea by Antonio Vivaldi. The St. Paul Chamber Orchestra performed.
1: 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Big piece of Respighi, in which he's inspired by Botticelli, Virgil Thompson painting musical portraits, and a wonderful big piece of Hindemith, the Matthias der Mahler Symphony. 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Get the Picture. 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
0: Tonight at 9 on WUOL. I hope Engelbert Humperdinck's niece and nephew were delighted by the opera Hansel and Gretel when it was given to them as a Christmas gift, because it certainly has delighted generations of classical listeners ever since. This is the overture to Humperdinck's opera, the Berlin Philharmonic, led by Herbert von Karajan.

0: Maybe beware of gingerbread houses in the woods, even with such charming music as that. The overture to Hansel and Gretel by Engelbert Humperdinck. Herbert von Karajan led the Berlin Philharmonic.
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0: Still to come on Evening Classics, a little reimagination of the music of Scott Joplin. I'm Colleen Wheelahan. Right now, a string symphony by a student age Felix Mendelssohn. The new Sinfonietta Amsterdam is led by Lev Marquise.

Lev Marquis leading New Sinfonietta Amsterdam on Classical Louisville, the String Symphony No. 10 by Felix Mendelssohn. I'm Colleen Wheelahan. Glad you've joined for Evening Classics. Hope you're looking forward to some exploring music with Peter Vandegraaff, now as the new host of the show. Right now, Laura Downs at the piano with Joe Brent on mandolin, reimagining the music of Scott Joplin. This is The Entertainer

0: Laura Downs at the piano, Joe Brent on mandolin, putting together The Entertainer by Scott Joplin. Exploring Music is on the way with music inspired by paintings and poems. I'm Colleen Wheelahan. Thanks for tuning into Evening Classics.
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Charming music, isn't it? Spring, La Primavera, the first of the three pieces in the Botticelli triptych of Respighi. Respighi composed this music in 1927, which is to say a couple of centuries after Father Antonio Vivaldi was busy making spring music in Venice, and they used some of the same motifs, especially the trilling, I suppose, to suggest the singing of birds. Well, let's go to the second movement now of Respighi's piece and the second painting of Botticelli. This is of the Adoration of the Magi. There's a large crowd around. The Madonna is central and raised a bit. She's holding the Christ child, and at her feet kneels one of the Magi, these great, powerful kings. He's kneeling by her, seeming as if he wants to reach out to touch the Christ child and is not quite sure whether he ought to. It's a moment of such poignancy and illumination that I'm sure that's what Respighi was responding to when he made the second of his pieces based on this painting. Listen to the way he begins this music. Beautiful music for solo bassoon, played by Stephen Dibner, who is joined then by the oboist Matthew Dine. Before long, the orchestra is playing an old tune, Veni Emmanuel. It's a Christmas tune. Here's the second movement of Respighi's Trittico Botticelliano, once again Orpheus.

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3: Lots of worthwhile things I have for you to hear. I'm Peter Van de Graaff, some Mozart right now. Music by a Mozart friend from his childhood. And a few Shakespearean-inspired compositions as well. I invite you to stay tuned. Late in life, Mozart became completely enamored with the clarinet, and that's in part because of his friend Anton Stadler, who was one of the great early clarinetists, the instrument in its infancy in Mozart's time. And we have a bit of music Mozart wrote for a few clarinets, first of all, and then a very early work that he wrote in his childhood. Let's begin, though, with this adagio, which is a very slow tempo marking, adagio in B-flat, for clarinets by Mozart, performed by members of Chicago Symphony Winds.

with standalone work from the pen of Wolfgang Amadeus Mozart, the Adagio in B-flat, performed by a few members of the Chicago Symphony performing on the clarinets. Mozart, just a child when he wrote this piece, traveling around Europe as a protege, a young virtuoso. It's a violin sonata in B-flat, Mozart's Kirchhoff number 10. Alina Ibragimova is the violinist. Cedric Tibergian is pianist.

0: Even as a child, Mozart was a virtuoso on both violin and keyboard. Both the instruments used there in that early violin sonata in B-flat by Mozart, Kirchel number 10. Alina Ibrahimova, violin, Cédric Tiberghien, piano.
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As Mozart was traveling around, he was in London, and he became friends with a very young man, his same age, named Thomas Linley Jr., who was a very fine violinist. Very tragically, Thomas Linley Jr. died at the age of just 22. He drowned in a boating accident. He wrote the Ode on the Witches and Fairies of Shakespeare. And here is the overture to that work by Thomas Linley Jr.

musicians of the globe performing the overture to the Ode on the Witches and Fairies of Shakespeare by a Mozart friend and contemporary, Thomas Linley Jr. Here's music written for Shakespeare's Henry VIII, some dances from the incidental music by Edward Gurman, Adrian Leapers, the conductor.

Czech Radio Symphony of Bratislava and Adrian Lieper conducting three dances from the music for Shakespeare's Henry VIII by English composer Edward Gurman. Here is a concert overture inspired by Shakespeare's Antony and Cleopatra. It's by Mario Castelnuovo Tedesco. Andrew Penny conducts the West Australian Symphony.

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0: Andrew Penny conducted there the West Australian Symphony, and one of a number of concert overtures inspired by Shakespearean plays by the Italian-born, later Los Angeles-based, he wrote a number of film scores while in Los Angeles, Mario Castelnuovo Tedesco. And that was the overture Antony and Cleopatra.
1: This is Bird Note. Zoos can be great places to see birds, and not just in an aviary. Next time you visit, keep an eye out for wild birds that choose to live in this urban green space. One frequent visitor at many zoos is the black-crowned night heron. At the St. Louis Zoo, there's often one hanging around the outdoor penguin exhibit, hoping to steal a stray fish from the penguin's food. Elsewhere, night herons are after more than a quick meal. Since the late 1800s, a large rookery of black-crowned night herons has nested at the Smithsonian's National Zoo in Washington, D.C. Chicago's Lincoln Park Zoo hosts hundreds of night herons. And at the Detroit Zoo, several dozen pairs take up their summer residence in trees near the crocodile exhibit. Night herons love nesting near bodies of water, where they can catch fish, frogs, and other prey. So a zoo that has a pond or two nearby turns out to be a perfect spot for a night heron rookery. Wildlife-friendly landscaping can create opportunities for species that struggle to find habitat elsewhere. For black-crowned night herons, a city zoo can be home sweet home. For Bird Note, I'm Michael Stein.
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4: This is some music by the elder sister of Felix Mendelssohn, Fanny Mendelssohn, In der stillen Mitternacht, in the still midnight. Sontraut Speidel is the pianist.

Zontraut Speidel playing In the Quiet Midnight by Fanny Mendelssohn. This is Peter Van de Graaff with an interesting work, an interesting combination of instruments, oboe, horn, and piano trio by Karl Reinecke, late 19th century composer, conductor. He conducted the Leipzig Gewandhaus Orchestra for decades and a noted teacher as well. Stephen Taylor, David Jolly, and Sarah Rothenberg performed this trio by Karl Reinecke.

0: Stephen Taylor, oboe, David Jolly, horn, Sarah Rothenberg, piano, and the trio by Carl Reinecke.
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We now have some overtures to operas set in the Middle East. Let's begin with The Italian Girl in Algiers by Gioachino Rossini. Here's the Orpheus Chamber Orchestra.

Orpheus Chamber Orchestra and the overture to the opera The Italian Girl in Algiers by Gioachino Rossini. Also Mideast inspired is this overture to an opera called Maometto by a contemporary of Rossini named Peter von Winter, from a complete recording here.

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by Peter von Winter, a very little-known composer who flourished for a time around the time of Rossini. That was Gabriele Bellini and the Czech Chamber Soloists. There was such a vogue for things Mideast and Turkish in particular. We think maybe most typically of the abduction from the Seraglio of Mozart. Joseph Haydn wrote an opera inspired by that part of the world and the clashing of the Europeans with the Turks. It's called L'Incontro Improvviso, the improvised encounter. Here's the overture to that opera now with Antal Dorati conducting the Lausanne Chamber Orchestra.

Antal Doradi and the Lausanne Chamber Orchestra from a complete recording of the Turkish-inspired opera by Joseph Haydn called L'Incontro Improvviso, The Improvised Encounter. That was the overture to the opera. Here's a little dance called a gigue, a quick dance in triple meter, which concludes a keyboard suite by little-known composer named Domenico Zippoli.

performing on a period instrument, an early forte piano, was Susan Alexander Max, and that is a gigue from a suite in G minor by Domenico Zipoli.

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4: I appreciate you tuning in, and I hope to have the continued pleasure of your company as I'll be playing for you some music by a couple of French women composers. One, right now quite famous, Cécile Chaminade. Later on, though, I'll introduce you to a composer you probably haven't heard before. Her name is Clémence Grandval, or sometimes known as Marie Grandval, a 19th century countess composer. And we'll have a violin concerto by a great Polish violinist in just a moment or two. Well, here is music for flute and piano by Cécile Chaminade, born in 1857, lived to 1944. It's called The Serenade to the Stars. And the two performers are Juliette Hurel, flute, and Hélène Couvert, piano.

Juliette Hurel and Hélène Couvert performing together that music by a French composer named Cécile Chaminade, her Serenade to the Stars. This is the first of the violin concertos by one of the great violinists of the 19th century, by all accounts. He did not live into the time when we had recordings, so we don't know exactly what he sounded like, but by all contemporary accounts, he was one of the greatest. His name is Henryk Wieniawski. Charlie Seam solos with the London Symphony. Andrew Gourlay is the conductor. The first concerto by Wieniawski.

Music by the 19th century Polish violinist composer Henryk Wieniawski. As we heard there, the Violin Concerto No. 1 in F-sharp minor, recorded by the London Symphony, conducted by Andrew Gourlay, and the violin soloist was Charlie Seam. Let's hear him again and again with music by Henryk Wieniawski, who wrote almost exclusively for his instrument. This is one of his Etude Caprices, and Karolin Jayaratnam is the pianist.

It should come as no surprise that that is a favorite encore of many violinists, a great and very attractive little showpiece by Henryk Wieniawski, Etude Caprice No. 4. Charlie Seem, again, violinist, and pianist Carolyn Jaya Ratnam. Now some flute and piano music. It's not a sonata, but it's a suite in this case by a 19th century composer, who was also a countess, by the way, named Marie Granval. She also went by Clémence Granval. Born in 1828, lived to 1907. By all accounts, an imposing woman of stature of her day. Here are Juliette Hurel, flute, and Hélène Couvert, piano, and this suite by Marie Granval.

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2: Streaming support comes from Jefferson County Soil and Water Conservation District, who wants you to know that a 55-gallon rain barrel can fill in as little as 1 hour during a moderate rainstorm. For details about their June and July rain barrel workshops and other programs, check out jeffcd.org.

flutist Juliette Hurel and pianist Hélène Couvert performing that music by a woman named Marie Granval, who often wrote under pseudonyms so that her music would have wider publication and performance. That was the Flute and Piano Suite by that 19th century French woman. Here is a dance from an opera from the French Baroque now by Pancrace Royer called Pyrrhus, the first heir for the Trojans. Michael Greenberg conducts the Children of Apollo.

0: A dance from the opera Pyrrhus by Pancras Royer, the first air for the Trojans, conducted by Michael Greenberg.
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0: I'm Peter Van de Graaff. I want you to think for a moment beyond Edvard Grieg among Norwegian composers. And what names do you come up with? Well, probably Johan Halvorsen and Christian Sinding, and maybe a bit beyond that, Agata Bakker Grøndahl, maybe a couple of composers into the 20th century, Harald Sæverud, perhaps. Well, we have in just a few minutes a Norwegian pianist composer whose name you probably haven't heard before. And we will get to that in just a little bit after this Norwegian dance by Grieg with Naomi Järvi and the Gothenburg Symphony.

The fourth of the Norwegian dances by Edvard Grieg, Nemi-Järvi, conducted there, leading the Gothenburg Symphony. Here is a pre-Grieg Norwegian composer named Thomas Tellefsen. He had closer ties, perhaps, to Chopin than anyone else. A pianist composer who lived from 1823 just to 1874, so a fairly short life. Here is the second piano concerto by Thomas Tellefsen, and Howard Shelley conducts and solos with the Nuremberg Symphony.

Howard Shelley at the piano with the Nuremberg Symphony Orchestra and the Piano Concerto No. 2 by a little-known Norwegian composer of the 19th century, Thomas Tellefsen. This is from the Scandinavian suite of Percy Grainger.

music from 1902 based on some Scandinavian folk melody by Percy Grainger. We'll be listening to The Romantic Fantasy for violin, viola, and orchestra by the Australian composer Arthur Benjamin. This is by Australian composer Percy Grainger as Richard Hickox conducts Mock Morris.

That's one of the well-known miniatures by Percy Grainger. It's called Mock Morris, and it was played by the BBC Philharmonic, Richard Hickox conducting. And what does Percy Grainger have in common with our next composer, both born in Australia? This composer based his career in England, however. His name is Arthur Benjamin, and it was for Jascha Heifetz that he composed the Romantic Fantasy for violin, viola, and orchestra. That's what we hear now. With Jascha Heifetz and William Primrose, violist, two of the great artists of the 20th century, Eisler Solomon conducts the Romantic Fantasy by Arthur Benjamin.

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Yasha Heifetz, William Primrose, and conductor Eisler Solomon with an orchestra, bringing us the Romantic Fantasy by the Australian composer Arthur Benjamin. Here again is Yasha Heifetz and his own arrangement of Summertime from Gershwin's Porgy and Bess.

0: from a suite from Porgy and Bess, arranged by Yasha Heifetz, a good friend of George Gershwin. And he played that as well with Brooke Smith at the piano.
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0: Here is the fourth of the 10 legends by Antonín Dvořák with Sir Charles Mackerras and the Czech Philharmonic.

Sir Charles Mackerras led the Czech Philharmonic, the Legend No. 4 by Dvořák. Every music lover knows that Robert Schumann composed just one piano concerto, right? Well, no, because he wrote a piece called Concerto for Piano Without Orchestra. So it's not really, I suppose, a concerto, but he called it that. It's also known as his third sonata, or the Grand Sonata for Piano in F minor. We're going to hear that work now of Robert Schumann, played by Anton QWERTY.

Robert Schumann composed that music, and he called it a concerto without orchestra, also known as the Third Sonata or the Grand Sonata in F minor. It was played by Anton QWERTY. Before we hear some English marches, here is a bit more by Robert Schumann, Ständchen, Serenade, sung by Bernarda Fink.

Robert Schumann's Ständchen Serenade, sung by Bernarda Fink, played by Roger Vignoles. British are always good at writing marches, and we're going to hear a few of them now for different occasions. We're going to begin with this one by Sir Edward Elgar, written in 1896 for the celebration of the Diamond Jubilee of Queen Victoria. It's called the Imperial March. The BBC Philharmonic is heard here, led by George Hurst.

George Hurst and the BBC Philharmonic with a march by Elgar. It almost sounds like maybe a forgotten pomp and circumstance march, but no, that is the Imperial March of 1896. From the Imperial March to the Epic March, this is by English composer John Ireland. Dates from quite a bit later than the Elgar we just heard. This is a 1942 work of Ireland, and Eric Kunzel leads the Cincinnati Pops.

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Olympic March by John Ireland from 1942. Let's hear one more British march. This takes us back in time to 1911 and a coronation. This is a coronation march, in fact, by Frank Bridge. And we hear the BBC National Orchestra of Wales, conducted by Richard Hickox.

Richard Hickox and the BBC National Orchestra of Wales with that 1911 Coronation March by Frank Bridge. I've been hearing marches, a little more English music, but this is a song from a collection called Amphion Anglicus by John Blow. We hear Emma Kirkby and members of the Consort of Music in a piece called The Self-Banished.

0: The Self-Banished, a song from John Blow's Amphion Anglicus. That was Emma Kirkby, soprano, and Anthony Rulli, lute.
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0: I'm Peter Fandegraff here with a few pieces which are suggestive of rain and raindrops. We're going to begin with this by Chopin, his famous prelude, Opus 28, number 15, sometimes called the Raindrop Prelude. It's been arranged here, though, by a rather famous guitarist-composer named Francisco Tárrega, and it's played by Matthias Jakobsen.

originally music for the piano by Chopin, the very famous Prelude Opus 28, number 15, but transcribed by Francisco Tárrega for guitar. Matthias Jakobsen played that. That's known as the Raindrop Prelude. Raindrops falling here musically. We have this little piece by Claude Debussy, which is called Jardin sous la pluie, or Gardens in the Rain. It comes from his collection of piano pieces called Estampes. And this is Ivan Moravets.

Ivan Moravets, the pianist, and Claude Debussy, the composer. That's from Estampe, Jardin sous la pluie, Gardens in the Rain. Here's another similar piece in the sense that this is a depiction of rain falling. This is Cuban Landscape with Rain by the Cuban composer Leo Brouwer. And we hear the Los Angeles Guitar Quartet.

Los Angeles Guitar Quartet with a piece by the Cuban composer Leo Brouwer. It's called Cuban Landscape with Rain. I'll stay in Cuba for this Rapsodia Negra by Cuban composer Ernesto Lecuona. This is a very fun piece. We have the Polish National Radio Symphony. The pianist is Thomas Torino. The conductor is Michael Bartos.

Thomas Torino, the pianist, and the Polish National Radio Symphony conducted by Michael Bartos. In music by the Cuban composer Ernesto Lecuona. That's called the Rapsodia Negra. Another nationalistic rhapsody here as we listen to the second of the 19 by Franz Liszt. We're going to hear it in its orchestrated version as Antal Doratik leads the London Symphony Orchestra.

One of the Hungarian Rhapsodies by Franz Liszt, inspired more by gypsy music, really, than authentic Hungarian music. There were six of them that were orchestrated. That was the number two in both the piano and the orchestral version. It was someone named Mathy who made the orchestration. Liszt did not in each case. That recording featured the London Symphony Orchestra. Antal Doráty was the conductor, 1960 recording. This is one of the Hungarian dances by Brahms.

It was Dvořák who made that orchestration of one of the Brahms Hungarian Dances, the number 19. Fritz Reiner conducted the Vienna Philharmonic Orchestra. This is more Hungarian music, and again, it's not inspired by real Hungarian sources. I shouldn't say it's not based on real Hungarian sources, but it is inspired by the character of Hungarian, Romanian, and even Arabic folk music, says the composer of this work, Béla Bartók. This was written to celebrate the 50th anniversary of the bringing together of the two towns on either side of the Danube, Buda and Pest, into, of course, Budapest. 1923 music here. And it's called The Dance Suite by Béla Bartók. We hear it performed by the London Symphony Orchestra, conducted by Sir George Schulte.

Although not based on actual folk melody or dance, it's inspired by Hungarian, Romanian, and Arabic folk music. That music written to celebrate the 50th anniversary of the unification of the towns of Buda and Pest in Hungary. And it's called The Dance Suite by Béla Bartók. That was Sir George Schulte, who knew Bartók well, and the London Symphony. This is an actual arrangement of an early Hungarian dance, early meaning from the 17th century, but the arrangement was made in 1959 by Ferenc Farkas. Of the eight, here is the fifth, Ugros, it's called, and it's played by the Prairie Winds.

0: One of the early Hungarian dances from the 17th century by Ferenc Farkas, the last of them all, the leaping dance called Ugros. And that was performed by the Prairie Winds.
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0: Hope you'll stay tuned. We're going to listen to a very famous symphonic poem by Richard Strauss, Till Eulenspiegel's Merry Pranks. But before that, we're going to listen to a work which is very much in the sound world of Richard Strauss. It's a composer you may not have heard of before, Johann Wagenaar, a Dutch composer. And we'll listen to his colorful and, I dare say, extremely charming Cyrano de Bergerac overture. After Edmond de Rostand's play. We're going to get to that in a little bit, but we first have some very brief symphonies. If you were asked how many symphonies did Mozart compose, most people would say 41. Well, that's not the case at all. In fact, he wrote many, many more, which are simply not numbered, and here is one of those. Very early piece. He was about, what, 8 or 9, maybe 10 when he wrote this. It's a symphony in C, unnumbered, Kirchhoff 35. We have Christopher Hogwood leading the Academy of Ancient Music.

written when Mozart was just a child, maybe about 10 years old, is Kirchhoff 35, Symphony in C, a symphony which is unnumbered, of which there are many, many, by Mozart. Academy of Ancient Music and Christopher Hogwood. A couple of short symphonies here for you before we get to a work by Richard Strauss and a work by a composer whose music sounds quite a bit like Richard Strauss. This is by William Boyce, an English composer of the 18th century who wrote 8 little symphonies, each in 3 movements. This is the second of them in A major with I Solisti di Zagreb led by Antonio Janigro.

Antonio Janigro and I Solisti di Zagreb with that music by 18th century British composer William Boyce, the second of his eight little symphonies. Here's another brief symphony as symphonies go. This is by a Dutch composer named Jan Koetsier. In 1987, he wrote this symphony for brass. It's scored for four trumpets, four trombones, tuba, and horn. And we're going to listen now to Summit Brass with the Symphony for Brass by Jan Koetsier.

Summit Brass heard in performance there with music by a Dutch composer, Jan Koetsier. We heard his 1987 Symphony for Brass. Let's continue with Dutch music. A couple of items here. First of all, this from around 1625 by Adrianus Valerius, a dance called an Allemande.

Toyohiko Sato played the lute in that music from early 17th century Holland. Adrianus Valerius was the composer, and this is Mrs. Mary Hoffman's Allemande. We're going to continue with more Dutch music now. Before we listen to one of the most beloved of all symphonic poems of Richard Strauss, this is by Dutch composer Johan Wagenaar. It was written in 1905, inspired by Edmond de Rostand's play Cyrano de Bergerac, the Cyrano de Bergerac Overture. And it's very much of Richard Strauss's sound world. Here's the Royal Concertgebouw Orchestra, Ricardo Chailly, conductor.

The Royal Concertgebouw Orchestra of Amsterdam, conducted by Ricardo Chailly, played that music by Dutch composer Johan Wagenaar. Written in 1905, it's the Cyrano de Bergerac overture after Edmond de Rostand's famous play. Sounding a lot like Richard Strauss, I think, and so it's appropriate that we hear a Richard Strauss symphonic poem, which predates that by about 10 years. Till Eulenspiegel's Merry Pranks, Czech Philharmonic, led by Karl Anschel.

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Karel Ancherl and the Czech Philharmonic Orchestra performed that music by Richard Strauss from 1895, Till Eulenspiegel's Merry Pranks. Here is Vladimir Ashkenazy performing the so-called Black Key Etude, the Etude Opus 10, number 5 by Chopin. And yes, it's all played on the black keys of the piano.

0: That was Vladimir Ashkenazy performing the Etude Opus 10, number 5 by Chopin.
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0: I'm Peter Van de Graaff. I'm going to play for you some violin music from three great Norwegian composers, but Grieg is not among them. I think we hear a lot of Grieg, so let's do a little exploring and see what went beyond that greatest of all Norwegian composers. First, we have a couple of romances, and this first one is by Christian Sinding. He lived into the 20th century. This is the romance, Opus 30, played by Birgitte Sternes with Jørn Marie Bratli piano.

Birgitta Sternes, violin, Jorunn Mari Bratli, piano, and that romance by Norwegian composer Christian Sinding. Music for violin by Norwegian composers for a bit. We have some jazz-inspired music coming up, including a very famous composition. Here is Aaron Rosand, violin, Hugh Sung, piano, the romance by Johan Svensson.

Roseanne Violin, Hugh Sung Piano, and that music by the Norwegian composer Johan Svensson, The Romance. By another great Norwegian composer for violin now. This is by Johan Halvorsen, who was himself a great violinist. He lived from 1864 to 1935, and he was inspired by the Norwegian dances of Edvard Grieg to write six Norwegian dances for violin and piano. Then he orchestrated three of them. It's a long way around to getting to these three Norwegian dances by Johan Halvorsen with Marianne Thorsen and the Bergen Philharmonic. The conductor here is Neyme Järvi.

Performance by Marianne Thorsen, violin, the Bergen Philharmonic, conducted by Nema Järvi, and that is by a Norwegian composer, Johan Halvorsen. He was also an accomplished violinist. His three Norwegian dances. We now have some jazz-inspired music. We begin with this from the Suite for Chamber Orchestra from 1921 by Erwin Schulhoff, Ragtime.

Ragtime from the Suite for Chamber Orchestra from 1921 by Erwin Schulhoff. Werner Herbers led the Ebony Band of Amsterdam. We are going to listen to a very famous work for piano and orchestra by George Gershwin, jazz-inspired, but we have right now a work for solo piano by Erwin Schulhoff, who was a Czech composer who was killed in 1942 in the Nazi death camps. This is from 1926, and it's called Jazz Etudes. There's five pieces here. There's the Charleston, Blues, Chanson, Tango, and Toccata on the Shimmy, Kitten on the Keys. James Tocco is the pianist.

The pianist was James Tocco. The composer was the Czech composer Erwin Schulhoff. Those are his jazz etudes from 1926. Charleston, blues, chanson, tango, and finally the toccata on the shimmy, kitten on the keys. Here's some more jazz-inspired music. George Gershwin, 26 years old, when he and Paul Whiteman and his band collaborated on an experiment in modern music and premiered Rhapsody in Blue together. It became an instant hit. Still is, of course. We're going to hear this work now, performed by pianist Anne-Marie McDermott. She's joined by the Dallas Symphony Orchestra. The conductor here is Justin Brown. George Gershwin's Rhapsody in Blue.

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0: That music from 1924 by George Gershwin. He premiered that with Paul Whiteman and his band in a very famous and groundbreaking concert. That is, of course, Rhapsody in Blue. Our performance featured Anne-Marie McDermott, piano, the Dallas Symphony Orchestra, conductor Justin Brown.
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The Minuetto, the third movement from the Symphony No. 2 by Alice Mary Smith, the London Mozart Players led by Howard Shelley. And good morning. Happy hump day. Welcome to Classical Morning for this Wednesday. I'm Matt Rogers. I've got music by Bach for you now, the last of his Brandenburg Concertos, No. 6, played by the Swedish Chamber Orchestra on 90.5 WUOL.

0: The Swedish Chamber Orchestra, Tomas Dasgaard, conducting the Brandenburg Concerto No. 6 by J.S. Bach here on 90.5 WUOL Classical Louisville. And it is great to have you along on this Wednesday morning. It is hump day, and that means it is time to start looking ahead to the weekend. And if you need some help coming up with what you're going to do this weekend, we have an events calendar to help with that. 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

0: Neville Mariner and the Academy of St. Martin in the Fields, The Dolly Suite by Gabriel Fauré here on 90.5 WUOL. Music by Mozart for an instrument combination that he seems to have invented. Nobody wrote music for this combination of instruments until Mozart. And that's coming up in just a moment here on Classical Louisville. 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
0: 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And what is the first instance that we know of music being written for this combination of instruments, specifically clarinet, viola, and piano? Patrick Messina plays the clarinet, Lisa Bartoad plays the viola, Fabrizio Chiovetta plays the piano for the Kegelstadt Trio, Kirche 498 by Mozart.

0: Music for clarinet, viola, and piano, and as far as we know, that's the first piece ever composed for that specific combination of instruments. The Kegelstadt Trio by Mozart. Patrick Messina played the clarinet, Lisa Bartode played the viola, and Fabrizio Chiovetta played the piano. Coming up on Classical Morning, Composer's Datebook, and then some fun music by Johann Strauss Jr. on the other side.
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5: This is the Composer's Datebook for July 22nd. I'm John Burge. On today's date in 1847, Giuseppe Verdi conducted the premiere of his newest opera, I Masnadieri, or The Robbers, at Her Majesty's Theatre in London, with Her Majesty Queen Victoria in the audience. It was the first time in more than 20 years that a world-famous composer had composed an opera specifically for London. As one of Verdi's young assistants put it, neither Rossini, Bellini, nor Donizetti had ever pitched their tents on the banks of the Thames. As an added attraction, the 27-year-old Swedish nightingale, soprano Jenny Lind, topped an all-star lineup of singers. The premiere was a great success, with Verdi and the singers called to the stage to receive cheers from the audience. The critics of the day, however, were less than kind. "We take this to be the worst opera that has ever been given at Her Majesty's Theater," wrote one. "There does not exist an Italian composer more incapable of producing what is commonly called melody." I Masnadieri fared a little better back in Italy, but gradually faded from the active repertory until the revival of interest in all of Verdi's opera in the 20th century. Composer Datebook is produced by APM, American Public Media, in conjunction with the American Composers Forum, reminding you that all music was once

Carl Davis and the London Philharmonic Orchestra with the overture to Die Fledermaus, or The Bat, by Johann Strauss Jr. here on 90.5 WUOL. And great to have you along for Classical Morning. I'm Matt Rogers. We're off to the Czech Republic now for music by Antonín Dvořák, his Czech Suite played by the Polish National Radio Symphony Orchestra, Antoni Witt conducting on Classical Louisville.

0: Montan and Dvorak's Czech Suite here on 90.5 WUOL. That was the Polish National Radio Symphony Orchestra with Antoni Witt conducting. You're tuned in to Classical Morning. I'm Matt Rogers. Coming up this morning at 11 o'clock on Film at 11, Daniel Gillum has music by Charles Williams from the film While I Live, The Dream of Owen. Coming up this morning at 11 on Film at 11 with Daniel Gillum.
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0: And back to Classical Morning with music by a composer whose talent was so great, she was discovered at the age of five by Louis XIV. And from then on, she pretty much wrote music for the Sun King. This is Elisabeth Jacquet de la Guerre, her violin sonata number 4, played by Les Dominos.

0: Les Dominos and the Violin Sonata No. 4 by Elisabeth Jacquet de la Guerre here on 90.5 WUOL Classical Louisville. And we're going to head down a country lane with Aaron Copland in just a moment here on Classical Morning. I'm Matt Rogers. Thanks for tuning in. Make sure you tune in every weekday afternoon at 2 o'clock. That's when Laura Atkinson presents a little music for the human voice. 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

the BBC Philharmonic, John Wilson conducting Down a Country Lane by Aaron Copland. And this is Classical Morning on 90.5, music to help get you up and get you moving on this Wednesday morning. I'm Matt Rogers. This is oboist Leos Lencsas and the Arcata Chamber Orchestra, Concertino in F by Gaetano Donizetti.

0: Patrick Strub and Arcata Chamber Orchestra with Leos Lenschers playing the oboe for the concertino in F by Donizetti. It's Classical Morning on 90.5. If you are struggling, if you're dragging this morning, I've got a little music that might help you from Aram Khachaturian coming up next.
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It's always fun. The Saber Dance by Aram Khachaturian. Seriously, I never get tired of hearing that. That's the Slovak Radio Symphony Orchestra with music to put a pep in your step this morning here on Classical Louisville. I've got a complete symphony from Beethoven coming up in about 8 minutes after this concerto for cello by Vivaldi, Offer Harnoy, and the Toronto Chamber Orchestra on 90.5 WUOL.

0: Paul Robinson and the Toronto Chamber Orchestra with Ofer Harnoy playing the cello, RV 404, Concerto in D Major by Antonio Vivaldi here on 90.5 WUOL Classical Louisville. And a complete symphony from Beethoven coming up for you. I'm Matt Rogers. This is Classical Morning. I also get to host our film music series every Saturday afternoon at 5 and Sunday night at 9. This week, it's all about the French film and television composer Philippe Sard. He has scored over 200 projects across six decades. His name may not ring any bells, but he is an Academy Award nominee with lots of great music to explore. 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Music by Philippe Sard. Saturday afternoon at 5 and Sunday night at 9 here on 90.5.
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0: And music for your Wednesday morning continues here on Classical Louisville with Beethoven's Symphony No. 1, played on period instruments by the Romantic and Revolutionary Orchestra.

John Elliott Gardner and the Romantic and Revolutionary Orchestra, the Symphony No. 1 by Beethoven, here on 90.5 WUOL Classical Louisville. Music by the son-in-law of Antonin Dvorak, and my very favorite piece by him, a fantastic scherzo coming up in just a few minutes. Right now, music by the African-American composer George Walker. In fact, he was the first African-American to win the Pulitzer Prize for music. This is called Lyric for Strings.

0: George Walker's Lyric for Strings here on 90.5 WUOL. That was the Sphinx Virtuosi performing. Something fantastic from Joseph Suk coming up for you on Classical Morning. Good morning, I'm Matt Rogers. Weeknights at 8 o'clock, Colleen Willihan is here with music for Band. It's the Band Stand here on 90.5, and tonight you're going to hear the University of Georgia Wind Ensemble performing. That's coming up tonight at 8 with Colleen Willihan here on 90.5.
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0: And music by Joseph Suk for you. He was a student of Dvorak and eventually became Dvorak's son-in-law. This is the Fantastic Scherzo played by the Prague Symphony Orchestra on Classical Louisville.

0: Jerzy Belalovic conducting the Prague Symphony Orchestra in the fantastic scherzo by Josef Suk here on 90.5 WUOL. That's going to do it for Classical Morning for this Wednesday. Thanks for tuning in. Thanks for sharing the music with me this morning. I'm Matt Rogers. I'll be here with you again tomorrow morning at 6 o'clock. Daniel Gillum is in next with your mid-morning mix. Have a great day.
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0: the Boston Pops with music that for a long time we attributed to Tommaso Albinoni, the Adagio in G minor of Albinoni. Turned out it wasn't Albinoni at all. It was his modern 20th century biographer, Remo Giazzotto, who wrote that. Still beautiful. 90.5 WUOL at 9:07 on this Wednesday morning. Hope you're doing well on this 22nd day of July.
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0: 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And court-appointed special advocates, Kentucky ranks among the highest states in the nation for child abuse and neglect. You can help change that story by becoming a CASA volunteer advocate at casariverregion.org. A journey with Nikolai Rimsky-Korsakov coming up after this musical moment from pianist Inon Barnatan and composer Sergei Rachmaninoff.

Pianistino Nabarnaton, and a movement from one of the musical moments of Sergei Rachmaninoff on 90.5 WUOL Classical Louisville. Hope your day's off to a good start. It's a beautiful out there. Boy, you could ride with the windows down today. 73 right now. We'll see a high of 79 for today. Wow. And tonight, 59 the low, and tomorrow a high of 80. Enjoy the outdoors if you can while it's still nice this week. 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Flexible schedules with evenings, weekends, and holidays off. Opportunities for students looking to pursue a future in education and social work. Locations in Jefferson and Floyd County. Information at ymcalouisville.org. This is the music of Nikolai Rimsky-Korsakov, who, in addition to being a composer and a teacher, was a naval officer. And when picking from the 1001 Night Tales for inspiration for his Scheherazade, chose the stories that involved boats, the ocean. This is Scheherazade by Nikolai Rimsky-Korsakov. The Berlin Philharmonic with violinist Michael Schwable at the Herbert von Karajan on 90.5 WUOL.

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0: Herbert von Karajan conducting the Berlin Philharmonic, and Michael Schwabe performing the Scheherazade of Nikolai Rimsky-Korsakov on 90.5 WUOL Classical Louisville. 10 o'clock on this Wednesday. A mysterious mountain in the noon hour today. And I'm Daniel Gillum, your host until then, with some music from the movies on film at 11 from 1947. A famous score from Charles Williams.
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0: 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Open Tuesday through Friday from 11 to 5, Saturday 10 to 4. Details on their Facebook and Instagram pages. Really nice day out there today. Sunny skies with a high of 79 for today. A low of 59 tonight and into the low 80s tomorrow. Right now it's 73. This is a suite from King Arthur from the Baroque English composer Henry Purcell.

0: The Heidelberg Chamber Orchestra with music from King Arthur by Henry Purcell on 90.5 WUOL. Later today on Kiana Dell's show at 4 o'clock, the crossover music of Claude Bolling on Crossfade. That's suite for flute and jazz piano trio coming up today at 4 with Kiana Dell.
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0: The Juilliard String Quartet and the Opus 1, the first string quartet of Joseph Bologna, the Chevalier de Saint-Georges, on 90.5 WUOL Classical Louisville. Clara Wieck Schumann, the wife of Robert Schumann, said to him, you're being held back by the piano. You need to write for orchestra. And we're going to hear some of that first music for orchestra coming up in about 10 minutes from now, and then some music from the movies on film at 11. I'm Daniel Gillum. Good morning.
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0: 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Here's the overture to The Barber of Seville, a fun overture from Gioachino Rossini, played by the Montreal Symphony.

0: Those Rossini overtures are fun even without the opera. The overture to The Barber of Seville by Gioachino Rossini. They're played by the Montreal. However, you can see the whole opera this fall with the Kentucky Opera. They're back at the Brown Theater with The Barber of Seville on October 9th and 11th. So not only do you get to hear that fun overture, you get to hear the whole fun opera. I'm Daniel Gillum. Good morning. Coming up tonight, Bill McLaughlin's got some pictures about music.
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0: 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Claire Schumann encouraged her husband Robert to write for orchestra. She thought what she called the, quote, weak piano, her words, not mine, holding him back. She said, write for orchestra. And then she gave him her piano concerto as inspiration to write his. Here is Robert's concerto with Francesco Piemontesi at the piano and the BBC Symphony Orchestra.

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0: On 90.5 WUOL, Classical Louisville, that music by Robert Schumann, inspired by his wife Clara Wieck Schumann's piano concerto. Robert Schumann's piano concerto in A minor, played by Francesco Piemontesi and the BBC Symphony Orchestra, Jiří Belolavec conducting. Some music from a film from 1947, coming up on Film at 11, and one of the most famous guitar concertos. I'm Daniel Gillum. Good morning. 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
0: It's a beautiful day out there. Sunny skies. We'll see a high today of 79, a low of 59 tonight. Maybe open the windows. Tomorrow's high 80. Right now it's 73.
5: You can't fight in here. 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
0: This comes from 1947, the film called While I Live, and mostly known for its theme. The film is based on the life of a young pianist and composer named Olwen Trevelyan. This is The Dream of Olwen by Charles Williams.

0: 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A lot of his music ended up being used as stock music, so he never got credit for most of his work, but he did get credit for that. The theme from While I Live, The Dream of Olwen. 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
0: 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This is one of the most famous guitar concertos with the famous guitarist John Williams, not to be confused with the film composer. The Philadelphia Orchestra here with Eugene Ormandy in the Concierto de Aranjuez by Joaquin Rodrigo.

0: Eugene Normandy, the Philadelphia Orchestra, and the star of the show, guitarist John Williams, the Concierto de Aranjuez by Joaquin Rodrigo. It's Wednesday morning, 11:28. Hope your morning is going well. My name is Daniel Gillum. Your afternoon's going to go well with Laura Atkinson and A Mysterious Mountain coming up in the noon hour. 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

0: Caliver Strings with music by Maddalena Casulana. Sunday Baroque. Well, coming up this Sunday with Suzanne Bona, music from the Baroque. Here's Suzanne with what's coming up this weekend.
1: The Baroque era lasted a whopping 150 years, so some of the musicians from the beginning of that historical period, such as Chiara Margherita Cozzolani and Francesco Cavalli, were long gone by the time later Baroque composers, such as Johann Sebastian Bach, were even born. You'll hear music from the early and late years of the Baroque era on Sunday Baroque this weekend.
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0: And here's one of those Baroque composers, this one named Georg Philipp Telemann, who's at one time had the Guinness World Book of Records for the number of compositions, the most number of compositions ever written. Here's one of them, the Ulster Overture, played by Collegium Musicum 90.

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0: On 90.5 WUOL, Georg Philipp Telemann's Overture to Ulster. The Collegium Musicum 90, led by Simon Standage, in that piece that is probably the most picturesque of all of Telemann's music. We find ourselves on the banks of the Ulster River around Hamburg, Germany, with that. I'm Laura Atkinson, back with you on this Wednesday afternoon, taking over now for Daniel Gillum. We've got some great music on the way, including one of those classical music gateway pieces coming up at about 12:20 today. 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
0: Looking forward to our afternoon together. I'm here with you until about 3 o'clock. Hope you are doing well on this Wednesday. Man, we've got a break in the heat following all those storms yesterday. Right now, 75 degrees, partly cloudy. Get outside and enjoy this weather if you can. Well, the title of this next symphony was a bit of an afterthought, though it makes sense, given the natural world really served as an inspiration for so much of Alan Hovhaannis's music. This isn't so much inspired by a specific mountain, but rather, as Hovhaannis says, the idea of mountains. And the really giant melodic arcs certainly work as a kind of musical metaphor in this piece. Here is his Symphony No. 2, Mysterious Mountain, played by the American Composers Orchestra. Dennell Russell Davies is conducting on Classical Louisville.

On 90.5 WUOL, Alan Hovhaness' Symphony No. 2, known as Mysterious Mountain. He came about that title a little bit later, but it worked well for the piece. The American Composers Orchestra, led by Dennis Russell Davies. I'm Laura Atkinson. Hope you're doing well on this Wednesday afternoon, 12:18 right now. Coming up at 2 o'clock, we've got vocal music, a really wonderful traditional folk song from Venice, sung by a Venetian tenor. Be sure to stick around for that. Right now, we'll turn to a work by Fanny Mendelssohn, her Andante Cantabile, played by Gaia Sacoli on piano.

0: Fanny Mendelssohn's Andante Cantabile, which in Italian, cantabile means singing or to sing. And of course, you hear so much of that sung melody played there by Gaia Sacoli on piano. One of the hits of classical music on the way here on 90.5 WUOL.
1: French film and television composer Philippe Sard has scored over 200 projects across six decades. His name may not ring any bells, but he's an Academy Award nominee with plenty of music worth exploring. 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
0: 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I'm Laura Atkinson. This is 90.5 WUOL. You know, I think one of the reasons why this next piece has remained so famous for so long is because the repetitive nature of the work allows for all of us, you, me, audiences in general, to let ourselves become a bit hypnotized. And given the insanity of our day-to-day lives, who wouldn't want a few moments to stop and kind of do nothing? Well, here's your chance for today. Maurice Ravel's Bolero, played by the Swiss Romande Orchestra, Armin Jordan conducting on Classical Louisville.

0: Maurice Ravel awaking all of us from our slumber in those final moments in the longest crescendo ever, perhaps, in classical music. Bolero, played by the Swiss Romand Orchestra. Armand Jourdain conducting on 90.5 WUOL Classical Louisville. I've got a couple of musical postcards for you this afternoon, including one coming up next. Hope you're doing well this Wednesday. We get support for our music from the University of Louisville and the Antique Market, now open at 519 Barrett Avenue, carrying an array of fine European antiques, decorative accessories, and art. Also purchasing estate furnishings. 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
2: One of the many things I enjoy about summer is the way it sounds. 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Antonio Vivaldi composed a concerto nicknamed after conch shells, and Georg Philipp Telemann wrote a symphony imitating the sound of crickets. You'll hear them both on Sunday Baroque this weekend.
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0: A love letter to an Italian city is on the way. That'll happen right around 1 o'clock today. Right now, this is Edvard Grieg's Holberg Suite, the Orpheus Chamber Orchestra performing on 90.5 WUOL Classical Louisville.

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0: A 90.5 WUOL Edvard Grieg's Holberg Suite, played by the Orpheus Chamber Orchestra. I'm Laura Atkinson, 1 o'clock. I've got a musical postcard from an Italian city coming up in just a moment. 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
4: There were some extraordinary early musicians who achieved great longevity, especially for their time. They include German composer Georg Philipp Telemann, who lived to age 86 and continued to compose right to the end, and French octogenarian Jean-Philippe Rameau, who waited until age 50 to write his first opera. 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
0: And then I'll be with you Sunday starting at 1. We always get to share our Sunday afternoons together. It's a great way to continue to experience classical music on your weekend wrap-up, I guess you could say. I'm Laura Atkinson. You're listening to 90.5 WUOL. You know, Ottorino Respighi had a real love affair with his adopted city of Rome. And as such, he wrote several love letters to the city in the form of tone poems. The Fountains of Rome in 1914, the Roman Festivals in 1927, and then in between those two, he wrote what became his most popular and, as it turns out, his personal favorite, The Pines of Rome, played today by the Pittsburgh Symphony Orchestra, led by Lauren Mazel.

0: on 90.5 WUOL, The Pines of Rome by Ottorino Respighi. The Pittsburgh Symphony Orchestra, Lauren Mazel leading in that love letter to Respighi's adopted city. He wrote three of them. That one happened to be his favorite. I'm Laura Atkinson. Thanks for tuning in on your Wednesday afternoon. It is a beautiful day today. I guess we got some respite from the heat following those kind of wild storms yesterday. Right now, 77 degrees, partly sunny. Humidity not that bad, believe it or not, for a July afternoon in Louisville, Kentucky. 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Their team approach addresses the physical, mental, and spiritual needs of those with serious illness. Nurses who seek a deeper connection with their patients can learn more at the careers page at hospicehealth.org. 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
0: A symphony that was commissioned by the American government, if you can believe it, is coming up in about 5 or so minutes right now. The Vivace from Johannes Brahms' Clarinet Sonata in F minor. Daniel Odenzammer is on clarinet with the German Symphony Orchestra of Berlin. Stefan Konch conducts on Classical Louisville.

0: Daniel Autumn Sommer on clarinet with the German Symphony Orchestra of Berlin, led by Stefan Kanch. That was Johannes Brahms' clarinet sonata in F minor. We heard the fourth movement, the Vivace. Music that was commissioned by the American government coming up in just a moment on 90.5 WUOL Classical Louisville.
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0: 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I'm Laura Atkinson. You know, given our current political climate and the constant assault on the arts, for example, the next federal budget seeks to totally eliminate the National Endowments for the Arts, and among other things, it is hard to remember and reimagine a government that would commission new works by American composers. But that is exactly the case for this next piece by Florence Price. At the height of the Great Depression, the WPA helped to employ composers and musicians by commissioning works like this, Florence Price's Third Symphony. It's played today by the Vienna Radio Symphony Orchestra. John Jetter conducts on 90.5 WUOL Classical Louisville.

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0: Florence Price's Third Symphony. It was the WPA that commissioned that work at the height of the Great Depression, giving Florence Price and many of her colleagues and fellow composers a chance to continue their careers as musicians. Today we heard John Jetter with the Vienna Radio Symphony Orchestra on 90.5 WUOL Classical Louisville. I'm Laura Atkinson. It is almost 2 o'clock, which means that it is time to listen to some vocal music on Voices Carry. 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
4: French film and television composer Philippe Sard has scored over 200 projects across 6 decades. 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
0: Today on Voices Carry, we are taking a trip to Venice with a traditional Venetian song that was written in a kind of dialect of the 1770s. It tells the story, a kind of cheeky story, in fact, of a gondolier taking a sleeping blonde woman on a ride. This is La Biondina in Gondoletta, Avi Avital on mandolin, Juan Diego Flores singing.

0: Well, we can all learn a little bit about ornamentation from Juan Diego Flores, one of the great tenors of our time, certainly known for his bel canto singing, which depends quite a bit on knowing not only the melody, but the ways that you can ornament a melody in the style of that time. That was a traditional song from Venice called La Biondina in Gondolita. Avia Vital on mandolin joining Juan Diego Flores for our Voices Carry pick today on 90.5 WUOL. Wolfgang Amadeus Mozart makes sure that the viola does not play second fiddle in this next piece coming up. 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And from Belle of Louisville, where guests can do whatever floats their boat, shake their booties, savor a sunset, or be immersed in River City history, all while rolling on the river. Ticket details for adults and kids at belleoflouisville.org.
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0: While Mozart was an excellent violinist, and he was known for his violin playing, he actually often preferred to play the viola, especially when he was playing in string quartets. He loved to be in the thick of it. And it was probably that very reason why in this next piece, the viola is totally a star too. The partnership is pretty remarkable in Mozart's Sinfonia Concertante for violin and viola in E-flat. Midori is the violinist. Nobuko Imai is the violist. Christoph Eschenbach leads the German Radio Symphony of Hamburg on 90.5 WUOL.

0: Wolfgang Amadeus Mozart making the violin and viola solos a real partnership in that work. The Sinfonia Concertante for violin and viola in E-flat. Midori was the violinist, Nobuko Imai on viola with the German Radio Symphony Orchestra of Hamburg, Christoph Eschenbach conducting. I'm Laura Atkinson. This is 90.5 WUOL Classical Louisville. I'm with you for about another 20 minutes or so, and then I hand things over to Kiana Dell, who will get you started with some music performed by the St. Paul Chamber Orchestra. 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Ticket details and more at loucity.com.
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0: Well, we've had a couple of musical postcards today, one from Venice, one from earlier from the Pines of Rome, and up next from Bavaria. The Elgars, Edward and Alice, spent many summers in Bavaria, in fact, in Garmisch, where they indulged in several evenings at the pub, learning the slap dances and the folk verses of the locals. These are Edward's Bavarian dances from that time in their lives. The Bournemouth Sinfonietta, led by Norman Delmar on 90.5 WUOL.

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0: Rachel Grimes with The Way Forth, One Got a Hold of Me. I'm Laura Atkinson. Thanks again for spending your afternoon with me here on 90.5 WUOL Classical Louisville. Kiana Dell is on her way. She's getting you started with some music by Gustav Holst, which, fan secret, I know happens to be Kiana's favorite. I'll see you back here tomorrow at noon.
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4: Many of the best-known composers from the Baroque era in history were from Germany, France, England, Italy, and Spain. 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It's on Sunday Baroque this week.
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6: You're listening to 90.5 WUOL. It's Wednesday. We made it to the middle of the week, and what a beautiful day it is today after the sky opened up and a huge rain happened yesterday. I'm Kiana Dell. I'm really excited to play some music by Gustav Holst for you. This is the second Fugal Concerto. Julie Bogorod plays flute with Catherine Greenbank on oboe, and Christopher Hogwood leads the St. Paul Chamber Orchestra. Thank you.

That was the second Fugal Concerto of Gustav Holst. The St. Paul Chamber Orchestra with flutist Julie Bogorod and oboe player Catherine Greenbank. 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Music from Hélène de Montgeroult coming up. 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Here's pianist Nicholas Horvath playing Hélène de Montgeroult's Terza Sonata.

0: That was the Terza Sonata of Hélène de Montgeroldt, played by pianist Nicholas Horvath on 90.5 WUOL. I'm Kiana Dell. Crossfade coming up at 4 o'clock. We explore the through line between classical music and jazz, and one composer that was really good at bridging that gap was Claude Bolling. We'll hear music from his suite for flute and jazz piano. But before that, music from John Sibelius that marked a moment of transition. 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
0: John Sibelius' first two symphonies are undeniably marked as, quote, national romanticism. They're very romantic in the sound. And of course, Sibelius was always ever the nationalist. But his third symphony completely switched that up and seems to really lean into a kind of what would have been called classicism at that time, particular classical sound. We'll hear that third symphony, a moment of transition for John Sibelius, played by the Philharmonia.

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Music that shows us John Sibelius must have been juggling a lot, both personally and professionally. He was working on several different compositions at the same time. He was pulling in some what would have been music from before his time. Of course, it's all before our time now, but a tendency towards some classicism in a time in his career when he was really leaning into a romantic sound. Something different from John Sibelius. That was his third symphony. Vladimir Ashkenazy led the Philharmonia on 90.5 WUOL. I'm Kiana Dell. I hope you're having such a great Wednesday afternoon. It's the middle of the week, and what a beautiful day it is out there today. Crossfade coming up at 4 o'clock with music from Claude Bowling. 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
0: Historically, Claude Bowling's Suite for Flute and Jazz Piano Trio was a landmark in classical crossover. He pairs French classical flutist Jean-Pierre Rampal with his own jazz piano background and released this thing in 1975 that kind of astounded people. It showed both classical discipline, but the looseness of swing, and thus the crossover genre was kind of thrust into mainstream ears. It led to a Grammy nomination for Best Chamber Music Performance in 1976. It really had its time. And the first movement, Baroque and Blue, is my favorite from the suite. This time we hear flutist Nadia Labre with Jonathan Turgeon on piano, Dominic Girard on double bass, Bernard Ritchie on drums, Hugo Lorenas on guitar.

A landmark in classical jazz crossover history. That was Claude Bolling's Suite for Flute and Jazz Piano Trio. We heard the first movement, Baroque and Blue. Nadia LeBray on flute, Jonathan Turgeon at the piano, Dominic Girard on bass, Bernard Ritchie on drums, Hugo Luenas on guitar. Thanks for listening to 90.5 WUOL on your Wednesday afternoon. And we'll kind of stay in this crossover moment. There's going to be a few different times where we dip into crossover. At the top of the 5 o'clock hour, we'll hear music from Beyonce Knowles. And right now, the music of David Bowie. The BBC Concert Orchestra plays with saxophonist Jess Gillum. This is Where Are We Now?

Where are we now? David Bowie's music played by saxophonist Jess Gillam in the BBC Concert Orchestra. More crossover coming with the music of Beyoncé Knowles a little later. Gabriel Ferre is next. 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Their team approach addresses the physical, mental, and spiritual needs of those with serious illness. Nurses who seek a deeper connection with their patients can learn more at the careers page at hospicehealth.org. Here's the Beaux Arts Trio playing the music of Gabriel Fauré. This is the Piano Trio.

Gabriel Fauré's Piano Trio. That was the Beaux Arts Trio playing that music on 90.5 WUOL. We'll waltz with Samuel Coleridge Taylor next. 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Currently recruiting before and after school child care staff. 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Here's the RTE Concert Orchestra with Samuel Coleridge Taylor's Four Characteristic Waltzes.

The RTE Concert Orchestra played Samuel Coleridge Taylor's four characteristic waltzes on 90.5 WUOL. I'm Kiana Dell. I hope you're enjoying your Wednesday. I hope you're having a great week thus far. Beyoncé Knowles. We've got music from her coming up at the top of the 5 o'clock hour, keeping on the crossover vibe for you. I'm here with you till six. Do you believe real news can bring our community together? 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

Really beautiful stuff. That was Halo by Beyoncé Knowles. That arrangement by Thomas Mui. It was played by scoring Berlin Mari Samuelson on the violin. Thank you for listening to Classical Louisville on your Wednesday. I am grateful to be a part of your afternoon. Here's music now from Carl Nielsen, his Masquerade Overture played by the San Francisco Symphony.

0: Herbert Blomstedt led the San Francisco Symphony. That was Carl Nielsen's Masquerade Overture on 90.5 WUOL. I'm Kiana Dell, and you may have heard me talk about my love for wind band music. Colleen Wheelahan has a feature for wind band music every weeknight at 8 o'clock. And tonight in particular, she's got music that was inspired by watching skyscrapers get built in New York City, specifically when the Freedom Tower was built in 2008. That's coming up tonight at 8 o'clock, some music to look forward to. A keyboard concerto on the way. 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
0: Murray Pariah is at the piano with the Academy of St. Martin in the Fields. Here's the second keyboard concerto of Johann Sebastian Bach.

That was Johann Sebastian Bach's second keyboard concerto. The Academy of St. Martin in the Fields played with Murray Pariah at the piano. This is Classical Louisville, 90.5 WUOL. Grateful to be a part of your Wednesday. Here's the Euclid Quartet playing the music of Giacomo Puccini.

chrysanthemi or chrysanthemums, an elegy about grief and remembrance written in honor of a friend. That was Giacomo Puccini's music played by the Euclid Quartet. You're listening to 90.5 WUOL. I'm Kiana Dell. I'm here with you for just a bit longer until Colleen Wheelahan joins you at 6 o'clock. A Tower Ascends tonight at 8 on the Bandstand. We'll hear from Joseph Haydn before that. 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
0: 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Here's music now from Clarice Assad. This is Ad Lib. It's played by Sergio Assad on guitar, Odair Assad, and Nadia Salerno-Sonberg on violin.

0: Composer Clarice Assad often works between classical composition, Brazilian popular traditions, jazz, improvisation, vocal performance. So yeah, ad lib as an idea, that's right up her alley as a piece of music. And that's what we heard just now, performed by Sergio Assad, Odair Assad, and Nadia Salerno Sonnenberg. Music by Clarice Assad on 90.5 WUOL Classical Louisville. I'm Colleen Wheelahan. This is Evening Classics.
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2: 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All sorts of music inspired by paintings. Big piece of Respighi, in which he's inspired by Botticelli, Virgil Thompson painting musical portraits, and a wonderful big piece of Hindemith, the Matthias der Mahler Symphony. Don't miss it. 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
0: Tonight at 9 on WUOL. In Baroque dance suites, you had the names of dances, a giga, an allemande, and they were in that form of the dance, but they weren't meant for dancing. Whereas in Vienna in the 19th century, these waltzes were waltzes. Johann Strauss wrote the Blue Danube for people to dance to it. The Waltz King was conducting in the ballroom. Although he did take those practical dances and make something more out of them. For example, Tales from the Vienna Woods, which is really a tone poem of Alpine Viennese folk sounds and pictures in music. Here it is performed by the Vienna Philharmonic, led by Willy Boskovsky.

0: That solo instrument you heard in there was a zither, a traditional Viennese folk instrument, an alpine folk instrument. Richard Strauss putting a street musician in the middle of the ballroom or the concert hall, depending. That was Tales from the Vienna Woods by Johann Strauss Jr. Willy Buskowski led the Vienna Philharmonic on 90.5 WUOL.
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0: Despite the heat and often the rain, I have been this summer finding myself on the greenway more and more near my house and making my way out for long walks with my dog or for long runs. And Ludwig van Beethoven and I have that in common, that we really do have our soul fed by a walk outside. You hear that the most via Beethoven in his Symphony No. 6, the Pastoral, which has that summer feeling of having a wonderful day outside and all of a sudden just having a thunderstorm break open on top of you. This is the Pastoral, Symphony No. 6, the Romantic and Revolutionary Orchestra performs.

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0: If you are enjoying this midweek evening, maybe multitasking while you listen, maybe even having some friends over or having a conversation with a friend on the phone while you've got the music playing, you're in good company using the music of composers like Michael Haydn, who in this case wrote this divertimento meant to accompany an aristocratic evening, a court gathering, a private celebration. The divertimento in E-flat, this is the presto movement, Gerard Ziwa on double bass, Winifred Russman on violin, and Klaus Stoppel on viola.

0: Presto Movement of a Divertimento by Michael Haydn, Joseph Haydn's brother. Gerard Ziwa on double bass, Winifred Russman on violin, Klaus Stoppel on the viola on 90.5 WUOL. I'm Colleen Wheelahan. This is Evening Classics.
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2: One of the many things I enjoy about summer is the way it sounds. I love hearing all the birds and crickets and other wildlife chiming in on a steamy summer day or night. Composers enjoyed nature, too. Antonio Vivaldi composed a concerto nicknamed after conch shells. And Georg Philipp Telemann wrote a symphony imitating the sound of crickets. You'll hear them both on Sunday Baroque this weekend.
0: This Sunday from 9 to 1 on 90.5 WUOL Classical Louisville. Music from 20th century Italy is up next on Classical Louisville. Arrigo Pedrolo had been part of Italian musical institutions as a teacher, teaching composition, leading conservatories, and his students included luminaries in conducting, especially like Claudio Schimone. But by the time he wrote his concertino, he had already written operas and orchestral works and chamber music and was an established musical authority in Italy, writing a smaller work, a concertino specifically, for oboe and string orchestra. Lajos Lincis performs while Patrick Strub leads the Arcata Chamber Orchestra.

0: Composer Jose Elizondo has one of the more interesting sort of dual careers as a composer. Like Alexander Borodin, he's as much a scientist as composer, but in the 20th and 21st century, trained in both music and electrical engineering at MIT and later at Harvard. He works in technology, including language-related technology, and composes pieces like Recuerdos Estivos, Summer Memories. The Lowell Chamber Orchestra was led by Orlando Sela.
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0: It has been said that this concerto is one that you need to learn when you are young, specifically too young to know fear. Though Sergei Rachmaninoff described it as actually the easier of his concerti, his concerto number 3. Gerard Imonche performs while Roger Cox leads the Chinique Orchestra.

0: if you step away from the brilliance of that concerto for a minute, there are moments where Rachmaninoff isn't taking you through a story. He's not having you experience a story. He's having you remember a story, even if it's something you've never actually experienced. Sergei Rachmaninoff's Concerto No. 3, performed by Gérard Imoche, with Roderick Cox leading the Chinique Orchestra.
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4: This is Evening Classics on 90.5 WUOL Classical Louisville. I'm Colleen Wheelahan, and it's time for tonight's Bandstand Selection. Time for some wind ensemble music. This work from 2009 by composer Wayne Aucoin, specifically inspired by watching skyscrapers being built in New York City. Aucoin lived on Manhattan's Upper West Side and was always watching construction. Specifically, though, in this case, the Freedom Tower, One World Trade Center, being built in 2008 when the piece was being written. Tower Ascending. John Lynch leads the University of Georgia Wind Ensemble.